0: greater economic damage to farms than many landowners actually realise. There is good evidence from drone and helicopter thermal imaging that many landowners could have 5 to 6 times more deer on their properties than they think. One deer number grow from 50 to 100 or more, the economic damage gets significantly more. So if they're getting 100% of their feed from your property, that's an awful lot of feed from your property. Porringer Health farmer Sam Stogbart is too familiar with the problem, with 8,000 hectares of bush on his farm boundary. There'd be an estimated 800 plus deer right now on our boundary, so a young kale crop will get pulled, plucked out before it has even time to establish. He said of those 800 deer grazing on his land, they eat about the same amount as 1,200 sheep, and that could make him $145,000 a year poorer. A 19-year-old has been arrested after armed police attended a report a firearm sighting in Whanganui's town centre. Press were notified of the event, with cordons being set up on Guyton Street following the reported sighting. A police spokesman said some staff were armed as a precaution. Guyton Street was cordoned off between Victoria Avenue and St Hills Street. Members of the public were advised by police to leave the area. Police said that the man was arrested and was due to reappear in the Whanganui District Court tomorrow, August the 11th, charged with presenting a firearm-like object and for being an unlicensed driver. Kaimanawa Wild Horse Charities have raised enough money for a fourth muster of the year and found enough homes for a small group of the animals living in an ecologically sensitive area of the North Island Central Plateau. The fourth muster was required because a group of about 15 horses is living away from the main herd on Defence Force land near Wairu. Three musters have taken place earlier this year to help limit the herd numbers, which currently sit about 500. And there's a photo here of this group of horses. There's 2, 4, 6, 7, 8 in this group. Goodness me, what beautiful horses. They're just naturally wild, and they're just lovely looking horses.
1: And here is the Sky News from London.
2: From the Sky News Centre at midnight. Alleged organised crime boss Daniel Kinahan has been charged and taken to jail in Dublin. The boxing promoter, who's in his late 40s, was arrested in relation to alleged serious organised crime offences. Ireland sent a jet to take him from Dubai after he was extradited. Irish Prime Minister Micheál Martin has highlighted the joint efforts involved.
3: I pay tribute to the authorities in the United Arab Emirates for the strong cooperation with Ireland over recent years in this field more generally.
2: Israeli Prime Minister Benjamin Netanyahu has rejected Donald Trump's Board of Peace plan for Gaza. He says his military won't withdraw from the territory until Hamas fully disarms and insists there'll be no Palestinian state in Gaza or the West Bank as long as he's leader. A teenager's died after getting into difficulty in a lake in Cumbria. Emergency services were called at around 4:30 p.m. Saturday to Grasmere in the Lake District. The 19-year-old died in hospital. In sport, Rangers are still searching for their first Scottish Premiership win under new manager Derek McInnes after losing 2-1 at home to Hibs. But after just 2 top-flight games in charge, he says now's not the time to panic.
4: We're not as bad as some people will be saying in a minute, and I think it's important that we just batten down the hatches, stay strong, stay together. We try as a club come out of this window strong, and we will.
2: Rangers are already 5 points behind defending champion Celtic, who thrashed Kilmarnock 5-1. Hearts beat Dundee United 4-0, and it was goalless between Motherwell and Falkirk. Sheffield United avoided a first-round upset in the EFL Cup with a 3-0 win at Mansfield. And the UK has broken the record for the number of days in a year where temperatures of 30 degrees Celsius or above are recorded somewhere in the country. Temperatures went over 30 in southeast England as the UK prepares for a 5th heatwave in the next coming week. And that's the latest.
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0: The weather for tomorrow, that is Tuesday, mostly cloudy with southerlies turning easterly by late morning. 16 degrees and overnight low of 10. Wednesday, cloudy with occasional rain, easterlies, 16 degrees with an overnight low of 12. And Thursday, showers easing by late morning, nor-easterlies, 17 degrees with an overnight low of 11. And the weather for today, that is Monday, fine today with light winds with afternoon southwesterlies, 16 degrees with an overnight low of 7.

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2: From the Sky News Centre at 1. Suspected crime boss Daniel Kinahan, one of the world's most wanted men, has appeared before court in Dublin after being extradited from Dubai. He's been charged with directing the activities of a criminal organisation. An Irish government jet took him from Dubai to Dublin, where he was arrested and charged upon his arrival. He's been remanded in custody. The Prime Minister's cost of living tour gets underway later, where he's expected to unveil a host of everyday fixes. Since taking office last month, Andy Burnham's already capped bus fares in England at £2 and cut VAT on household energy bills. Former Conservative special adviser Anita Boateng says it's time for solutions.
3: People think they've really been heard when they see solutions. At the moment, we're off to a start where the public are engaged, which is fantastic, but they get very easily disappointed by politicians that don't offer solutions.
2: Hopes for a long-term settlement to rebuild Gaza through Donald Trump's 15-point plan are in tatters. Benjamin Netanyahu's rejected what's been put forward by the US President's Board of Peace.
4: Now we are talking with the Americans about this issue. They have ideas, some of which are acceptable to us, and some are not. We know how to stand up to these things. We have proven it in the past. And we are proving it today as well.
2: The Israeli Prime Minister says his military won't make any withdrawal from the Palestinian territory until Hamas fully disarms. Fire crews will stay at the scene of a big blaze in Hampshire overnight. A car fire on the side of the A31 near Ringwood spread into local heathland, and 26 fire engines are still at the scene dealing with it. In sport, Hibs scored a late winner at Ibrox to beat Rangers 2-1 in the Scottish Premiership. It leaves Derek McInnes still searching for a first win since taking over as manager of the Glasgow club. And Celtic thrashed Kilmarnock 5-1 to make it back-to-back top flight wins. And that's the latest.
0: The weather for tomorrow, that is Tuesday, mostly cloudy with southerlies turning easterly by late morning. 16 degrees and overnight low of 10. Wednesday, cloudy with occasional rain, easterlies, 16 degrees with an overnight low of 12. And Thursday, showers, easing by late morning, nor'easterlies, 17 degrees with an overnight low of 11. And the weather for today, that is Monday, fine today with light winds with afternoon south-westerlies, 16 degrees with an overnight low of 7.

0: How does one describe an acupuncturist? 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He trained in Hong Kong with master practitioners of this ancient procedure. Ivan Pivak has received many awards for his skill and dedication to this craft of pain relief and wholesome improvement of health. 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

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The Rod Simes Big Band has dropped a scorcher, Smoke and Brass. 13 blazing big band tracks guaranteed to make your lounge feel like a late-night jazz club. 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
2: From the Sky News Centre at 2. Alleged cartel boss Daniel Kinahan, one of the world's most wanted men, has been charged with directing organised

0: crime. He appeared at a special sitting of a court in Dublin after being extradited from the United Arab Emirates. He's been remanded in custody and it's thought he'll go to Ireland's most high-security prison. Andy Burnham's been embarking on a national tour to hear people's concerns about the cost of living and work out how he can help. Officials say for the rest of the month, the Prime Minister will travel across the UK in listening mode. He'll be telling his voters about his 10-year plan for the UK. These people in Wakefield in West Yorkshire are hoping that includes financial support and investment.
1: It's a real struggle. Me and my wife work, and we work 40 hours a week, and you're still struggling to pay your bills then.
2: Put more things on to try and like revamp this area a bit.
0: Benjamin Netanyahu says Israel rejects Donald Trump's 15-point plan for Gaza. The country's leader says the Israeli military won't pull out of Palestinian territory until Hamas is genuinely disarmed. A man will appear in court later, charged with murder after a man was stabbed to death in Birmingham. 32-year-old Stephen Clark was attacked in Sutton Coldfield in the early hours of Saturday morning. Joseph Cargill, who's 20, is due before magistrates. In sport, Celtic summer signing Casper Hoo scored his first hat-trick for the Scottish Premiership champions as they thrashed Kilmarnock 5-1. They've started the new top-flight season with back-to-back wins. Assistant manager Sean Maloney says Hoo's all-round game was a major factor in the victory.
3: He scored a brilliant hat-trick, but he also a big part of his game was when Kilmarnock went man for man. He had to hold it, and it's something the boss is really, really strong on.
0: Hibs scored late to beat Rangers 2-1, while Hearts eased past Dundee United 4-0. Sheffield United progressed to the second round of the EFL Cup by beating Mansfield 3-0. And that's the latest.
4: The weather for tomorrow, that is Tuesday, mostly cloudy with southerlies turning easterly by late morning. 16 degrees and overnight low of 10. Wednesday, cloudy with occasional rain, easterlies, 16 degrees with an overnight low of 12, and Thursday, showers easing by late morning, nor-easterlies, 17 degrees with an overnight low of 11. And the weather for today, that is Monday, fine today with light winds with afternoon south-westerlies, 16 degrees with an overnight low of 7.

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CAB volunteers find the role very rewarding and one where they can use their existing strengths and certainly their life's experience, as well as they themselves, to learn new skills. 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So contact Lynn, the manager, at the Citizens Advice Bureau, that's in Otara, that is Shop 1 at 46 Fair Mall, Otara Town Centre. Or give Lynn a ring, 09-274-6577. That is 274-6577.

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I want his daughter for my wife. I'll take my chances and climb that mountain, no cliff and cloud.

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I'm going up on Wolverton Mountain. It's too lonesome down here below.

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That's Grand View Laundromat, 70 Grand View, Orewa, phone number 092 188 199, that is 092 188 199.

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every profession has a member that stands out. And if you're looking for an acupuncturist who stands out not only in years and years of experience, but years and years of doing it right, there is Ivan Pivak. Now, Ivan Pivak, he is out at Glendene, and his service to the public with acupuncture is without a doubt probably recognised as one of the best, so much so that he's won all the awards that makes him the best. And acupuncture releases endorphins from the brain, which makes it particularly effective in the treatment of pain. Now, many conditions can be successfully treated by acupuncture, including things like headaches and migraines and facial pain, allergies, asthma, sciatica, arthritis pain, sports injuries, weight loss, nicotine addiction, insomnia, and tennis elbow. And who else than Ivan Pivak? Oh yes, and by the way, he did his training in Hong Kong. In contact Ivan on 836-3220, that's 836-3220, and his surgery is out at 4271 Great North Road, Glendene, Auckland. That's at 4271 Great North Road, Glendene, Auckland. Ivan Pivak.

0: And the time, it's now 4 o'clock.
1: The weather for tomorrow, that is Tuesday, mostly cloudy with southerlies turning easterly by late morning. 16 degrees and overnight low 10. Wednesday, cloudy with occasional rain, easterlies, 16 degrees with an overnight low of 12. And Thursday, showers easing by late morning, nor-easterlies, 17 degrees with an overnight low of 11. And the weather for today, that is Monday, fine today with light winds with afternoon southwesterlies, 16 degrees with an overnight low of 7.

0: It is now time for Listener's Corner, where we once again look at the good, the bad, and the ugly issues brought to our attention by our listeners. There are always plenty of ugly and bad issues, but please advise us also of the good happenings around our region. We wish to recognise those groups and individuals who help and assist others.
1: Well, we on this radio station have been referred

0: into the Greens as retards. And it's certainly interesting to see that Winston Peters also is now calling them Green retards and shoots down the opposition of the mega data facility. The Greens want a moratorium on data centres because they're worried about electricity demand and power prices. Peter's response was simple: they don't understand the opportunity. New Zealand could be a world leader in the sector. Instead, the Greens, the retarded Greens, want to hit the pause button while the rest of the planet races ahead. That's not careful stewardship. That is economic self-harm shabbily dressed up as environmental virtue. Winston Peters has done it again. The New Zealand First leader looked at the Green Party's latest brainwave, a one-year freeze on data centre consents, and called exactly what it is, an appalling, retarded approach. It was classic Peters, combative, unapologetic and highly entertaining. The gallery of the permanently offended will spend next week writing think pieces about harm and language and the need for leaders to model better behaviour. Meanwhile, ordinary New Zealanders just like you and I will shrug and get on with their daily day effort, quietly relieved that at least one politician, yes, we have at least got one politician who talks and still talks and thinks like a human backed by a bit of common sense. The Greens' data centre policy is retarded. The reaction to Peter saying so remains hysterical, and Winston remains, as ever, the man who refuses to play along with such nonsense. Anyone to support the Greens or the uninformed Southlander about this AI data centre are from the same red card box that only the Greens really have the key. The Manapouri Power Station was effectively built to supply the New Zealand aluminium smelters at Tiwai Point. The smelter historically consumed about 12 to 13% of New Zealand's entire electricity production, making it one of the largest single electricity users in New Zealand. Transmission over long distances, this is power transmission over long distances, is not perfectly efficient. New Zealand's high voltage transmission network loses roughly 8 to 12% of electricity between generation and users nationwide. We have this huge electricity generation capability that is not suited to really support the distance between Southland and the large North Island users. This overcapacity is available for high energy users if they are situated closer to its Southland source. Then we have the green mumbo jumbo of direct use of natural water. This is for calling. For goodness sake, that water for that centre is for calling. Nothing is added to the natural water because it is returned to the source under environmental consent conditions. No different to what we experienced with the Huntly Power Station and in years past the Merrimerry coal power generators. The water passes through cooling towers before re-entering its source. For a Southland location, the call ambient temperatures for much of the year would be a significant advantage and could reduce both water consumption and cooling costs compared with a similar facility such as in Auckland. If a large data centre were established near Manapouri, it would potentially use Southland's cool climate to reduce cooling requirements substantially. Some modern facilities use free cooling, where outside air or naturally cold water does much of the cooling work. That is one reason cool regions such as Iceland, Scandinavia and parts of Canada have attracted major data centres. An interesting comparison is Iceland. Much of Iceland's data-centric industry developed precisely because it had abundant renewable electricity in a relatively remote location. Southland has some similar characteristics, although New Zealand unfortunately lacks Iceland's geographic advantage of sitting directly between North America and Europe on a major internet route. So again, who was right? Well, I'll tell you what, I will back Shane Jones, Winston Peters and New Zealand First as being better read, better informed and certainly better equipped to manage this country. I am fed up with the back teeth of having to listen to the uninformed, the scaremongered wallies that believe the absolute nonsense and rumours spouted by the retarded Brussels sprouts of the Green Party. And those citizens down in Southland who go to these meetings jumping up and down about nonsense, because all you're doing is that you're talking a lot of nonsense being supported by those half-wits from the Green Party. Stop it. And just once in your life, bloody well grow up.
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1: In broadcasting circles, Mountainside FM is known as the black sheep broadcaster. And I have no problem with that, because the black sheep is sometimes the only one telling the truth.
2: I find it difficult getting my head around that we have so many people in this country, actually 1 in 5 outright Marxists. It's amazing, because that's what this poll, this latest poll, have us believe. And that's without Labour being factored in. Oh my goodness me, you know. So we are a country full of Marxists. Well, gotta be. Look at the support of the Greens. That is a communist group as there ever was one. And now we have TOP. TOP surge to 6.1%. Looks unbelievable. But it could be in class as impressive. But the support is largely untested. We haven't seen the Fed real books or hard trade-off. It has the feel of a protest barking, voters dumping their ballots somewhere that isn't the usual suspects. Remember the All Blacks coaching saga? Media hounded Ian Foster for ages and demanded Scott Robinson became of his crusader success. Foster's record wasn't great, but it wasn't that bad either. Robinson's result fell short of the hype, and the same media went very quiet. The Greens, of course, the lefty communist Greens, they still have about 10% of their solid tribal support. A party that calls itself progressive spends most of its energy complaining about fossil fuels, industry, mining, and anyone trying to keep the economy moving while offering little, certainly no detail or costing. And what do we have with TOP? Exactly the same. Even a far more communist-type group, led by an actress. She's a good actress, but that's what she is. She is an actress.
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1: 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Hope you're enjoying the music we're playing. We're not here to satisfy the music wish of the young people. We're here to try and fill that gap with that beautiful music for those people who are a little bit older in our community who still appreciate good music.

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2: From the Sky News Centre at 5. Daniel Kinahan, one of the world's most wanted men, has been remanded in custody after appearing before an Irish court charged with directing an organised crime group. The boxing promoter appeared at the Special Criminal Court in Dublin last night after being extradited from Dubai on an Irish government jet. The Prime Minister's vowed to provide everyday fixes for rising bills as his cost of living tour gets underway later. Andy Burnham says he'll spend Parliament's summer recess travelling across the country in listening mode. There's expected to be a policy on supporting high street retailers. Craig Beaumont from the Federation of Small Businesses has a suggestion for the Prime Minister.
3: That rates bill has got bigger and bigger and more people have been swept in. Labour promised to us that they would increase the small business rates threshold, which means more small businesses come out from paying this really pernicious tax. You have to pay it regardless of any profit, and it's just basically a cash grab.
2: A teenage boy's died after getting into difficulty in the water at a beauty spot in the Lake District. Emergency services were called to Grasmere Lake on Saturday afternoon. A 19-year-old was taken to hospital and later died. Vulnerable people are being urged to take extra care as temperatures are due to climb again this week. Yellow heat health alerts are in place in several regions until tomorrow night, and they could be extended. In sports, Celtic summer signing Casper Hu scored his first hat-trick for the Scottish Premiership champions as they thrashed Kilmarnock 5-1. They have started the new top-flight season with back-to-back wins. Assistant manager Sean Maloney says Hu's all-round game was a major factor in the victory.
4: He scored a brilliant hat-trick, but he also a big part of his game was when Kilmarnock went man for man. He had to hold it, and it's something the boss is really, really strong on.
2: Hibs scored late to beat Rangers 2-1, while Hearts eased past Dundee United 4-0, and Sheffield United progressed to the second round of the EFL Cup by beating Mansfield 3-0. And that's the latest.
0: The weather for tomorrow, that is Tuesday, mostly cloudy with southerlies turning easterly by late morning, 16 degrees and overnight low of 10. Wednesday, cloudy with occasional rain, easterlies, 16 degrees with an overnight low of 12, and Thursday, showers easing by late morning, nor-easterlies, 17 degrees with an overnight low of 11. And the weather for today, that is Monday, fine today with light winds with afternoon south-westerlies, 16 degrees with an overnight low of 7.

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2: From the Sky News Centre at 6, the alleged boss of an Irish crime gang has been charged and taken to jail. Daniel Kinahan was extradited from Dubai last night. He's accused of being the leader of a cartel which smuggles drugs and guns into Europe. In 2016, an attempt was made on his life at a boxing weigh-in in Dublin. Former Garda Assistant Commissioner Michael O'Sullivan says he'll never forget it.
3: It was the worst criminal outrage, probably in criminal history in Ireland. People going around with Kalashnikovs trying to kill rival gang members in the middle of the day and trying to evade justice. That was never seen at that level before.
2: Andy Burnham says he's in listening mode as he starts his cost of living tour later. The Prime Minister has promised to provide everyday fixes for rising bills, including measures to make it easier to cancel subscriptions and support for the high street. Officials say emergency talks are taking place after Israel rejected Donald Trump's plan for peace in Gaza. Prime Minister Benjamin Netanyahu said his military will not withdraw from the strip until Hamas fully disarms. More regions across England are expected to be officially declared in drought later. Bone dry conditions will continue for England and Wales as the fifth heat wave of the year is due to develop this week. Sport now, and Rangers manager Derek McInnes says his side aren't as bad as some people might think after their 2-1 Scottish Premiership defeat to Hibs. He's still looking for his first win in charge, and they're already 5 points behind defending champion Celtic, who thrashed Kilmarnock 5-1. McInnes says everyone at Ibrox must stick together.
4: I share the fans' frustration. They've had one title in 15 years. That's a byproduct then for my team now, who get the kind of frustration of that. But that's something we need to deal with. It's expected here to win games of football, and it's expected us to be challenging.
2: Elsewhere, Hearts beat Dundee United 4-0. And The Odyssey has become the highest grossing film of Christopher Nolan's career. The film's already taken £819 million worldwide. That's the latest. I'm Chris Milligan.
1: The weather for tomorrow, that is Tuesday, mostly cloudy with southerlies turning easterly by late morning. 16 degrees and overnight low of 10. Wednesday, cloudy with occasional rain, easterlies, 16 degrees with an overnight low of 12. And Thursday, showers easing by late morning, nor-easterlies, 17 degrees with an overnight low of 11. And the weather for today, that is Monday, fine today with light winds, with afternoon southwesterlies, 16 degrees with an overnight low of 7.

If your toes aren't tapping yet, they're about to file a complaint. The Rod Simes Big Band has dropped a scorcher, Smoke and Brass. 13 blazing big band tracks guaranteed to make your lounge feel like a late-night jazz club. 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Blue.

0: How does one describe an acupuncturist? How does one describe Ivan Pivak? When asked about Ivan Pivak, most patients describe him as the most caring, talented person one could have as an acupuncturist. 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Ivan Pivak has received many awards for his skill and dedication to this craft of pain relief and wholesome improvement of health. Ivan Pivak, 4271 Great North Road, Glendene. 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
2: From the Sky News Centre at 7, it's been revealed Thames Water handed a £1 million signing on fee to its finance chief last month, despite being on the brink of collapse. Britain's biggest water company made the payment to Steve Buck after taking legal advice over its obligations. The troubled firm, which has 16 million customers, has debts of over £20 billion. A suspected mob boss is waking up in Ireland's highest security prison after being extradited from Dubai last night. Daniel Kinahan was brought to Dublin and immediately taken to court under a heavy police guard. The 49-year-old's charged with directing a crime gang suspected of importing drugs and weapons into Europe. Our Ireland correspondent Stephen Murphy says the whole country's gripped by the story.
3: Daniel Kinahan effectively is very much a household name here and has been for the past decade or so. There were many in the law enforcement community here in Ireland that that this day might never come. It has taken years of intensive work.
2: More areas of the UK are expected to be officially declared in drought later. A fifth heat wave of the year is due to develop across England and Wales this week, with temperatures reaching 36 degrees by Thursday. The Prime Minister's vowed to provide everyday fixes for rising bills as his cost of living tour gets underway later. Andy Burnham says he'll spend Parliament's summer recess travelling across the country in listening mode. Sport now, and Celtic assistant manager Sean Maloney praised new signing Casper Hu for a brilliant hat-trick in their 5-1 thrashing of Kilmarnock. It helped the Scottish Premiership champions make it consecutive wins at the start of the season.
4: His all-round game was really good, Casper. I thought our creativity in the final third was as good as I've seen it in a little while.
2: Boss Martin O'Neill missed the match after undergoing a small procedure last week. Elsewhere, Rangers conceded late as they lost 2-1 at home to Hibs. And finally, a Ferrari worth over £3.5 million has been seized by police after only being in the UK for a day. The Monza SP2 was uninsured while its driver only had a provisional licence. That's the latest. I'm Chris Milligan.
0: The weather for tomorrow, that is Tuesday, mostly cloudy with southerlies turning easterly by late morning. 16 degrees and overnight low of 10. Wednesday, cloudy with occasional rain, easterlies, 16 degrees with an overnight low of 12, and Thursday, showers easing by late morning, nor-easterlies, 17 degrees with an overnight low of 11. And the weather for today, that is Monday, fine today with light winds with afternoon southwesterlies, 16 degrees with an overnight low of 7.

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Please accept my apology. But you know, love was blind, and I was just too blind.

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2: From the Sky News Centre at 9, the finance chief at struggling Thames Waters understood to have been given a £1 million signing on fee. Steve Buck received the payment last month despite warnings by the firm that it could run out of cash by the end of the year. Mr. Buck joined Britain's biggest water company in April 2025, his business minister Chris McDonald.
3: I think what we've seen from Thames Water over recent weeks and months are, you know, increasingly desperate attempts to try and get their business in order. But really, I don't think the customers of Thames Water are very happy about that, and, you know, water quality and water supply were concerned as well. And that's why we're building a 9 reservoir.
2: More areas of the UK are expected to be officially declared in drought later. The fifth heatwave of the year is developing this week, with temperatures due to reach 36 degrees on Thursday. One of the world's most wanted men has appeared in court in Dublin after he was extradited from Dubai. Daniel Kinahan's accused of being the head of an organised criminal gang suspected of importing drugs and weapons into Europe. The Prime Minister's starting his so-called cost of living tour, where he plans to travel the UK, listening to how he can make people's lives better. His first idea is to fast-track plans to end subscription traps. Sport now, and Rangers boss Derek McInnes says it's vital his squad stick together as his wait for a first win in charge of the club continues. They lost 2-1 to Hibs in the Scottish Premiership after conceding a 93rd-minute penalty at Ibrox. McInnes says there's still plenty of reasons to stay positive, though.
4: Everybody can lose the sight of actually what they saw. We were a better team. We weren't great, but we were better than Hibs, and I think it was harsh on my players to be on the losing side. But we keep going. I was delighted with the effort of the players, delighted with how they kept going to try and get the win. That's how we want to play.
2: Elsewhere, title rival Celtic won 5-1 at Kilmarnock. And finally, The Odyssey has become the highest-grossing film of Christopher Nolan's career. The film's already taken £819 million worldwide. That's the latest. I'm Chris Milligan.
1: The weather for tomorrow, that is Tuesday, mostly cloudy with southerlies turning easterly by late morning. 16 degrees and overnight low of 10. Wednesday, cloudy with occasional rain, easterlies, 16 degrees with an overnight low of 12. And Thursday, showers, easing by late morning, nor-easterlies, 17 degrees with an overnight low of 11. And the weather for today, that is Monday, fine today with light winds with afternoon southwesterlies, 16 degrees with an overnight low of 7.

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I want to tell you something. I never loved another girl like you before. I want you. I need you so very, very much. And we'll love you forever and ever.

0: the time. It's now 10 o'clock. And here is the Sky News from London.
1: From the Sky News Centre at 10, despite being on the brink of collapse, it has been revealed Thames Water paid £1 million to its chief financial officer. The payment was made to Steve Buck last month after the firm received legal advice over its obligations. There have been reports the Prime Minister could temporarily nationalise the firm. Shadow Minister Alex Burkhardt says it can't be allowed to fold.
2: What's very important is that the government puts in place structures that make sure that water supply is protected for the public. What we can't have is a water company just going into collapse without contingency plans in place. But at the moment, I haven't heard any of those contingency plans.
1: As the fifth heat wave of the year develops, there's a warning from farmers that a lack of crops could lead to higher prices for consumers. More areas of the UK are expected to be officially declared in drought later. The football federations of Europe, Asia and North and Central America have issued a joint statement putting more pressure on FIFA president Gianni Infantino. UEFA, CONCACAF and AFC have accused the global governing body of deception and say Infantino's acted like someone who believes the game is answerable to him. A man accused of being the head of an organised criminal gang has been extradited from Dubai to appear in court in Dublin. Daniel Kinahan was one of the world's most wanted men before his arrest. Police have seized a limited edition Ferrari worth £3.7 million in a crackdown on antisocial driving in central London. 90 vehicles worth more than £8 million were seized during the operation. Jeff Tapman is Special Chief Inspector of the Met Police.
3: Whilst we like them to come to London, they do. Some of them do cause issues with their driving, the revving of the engines, the speeding, the popping of the engines, and generally just cause a nuisance to members of the public that are trying to enjoy central London.
1: And the Dukes of Hazzard star Ben Jones has died at the age of 84. He's best known for playing Cooter Davenport in the action comedy series. That's the latest from Sky News. I'm Chris Milligan.

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0: concerning is the price of foods. So when we have any kind of climate-related yield shock or any yield shock per se, then prices usually go up. So food will be more expensive. At the moment, we have fairly high yield shocks, up to even 20%.
1: Three football federations have joined forces to keep up the pressure on FIFA boss Gianni Infantino. UEFA, CONCACAF and AFC have criticised failed plans to sell off the World Cup and called for an independent review. A total of 230 migrants arrived in the UK in a single boat overnight. That's the largest number of people to have successfully crossed the Channel in a single vessel. It beats the previous record of 165 set last month. Thames Water paid its finance chief a £1 million signing on fee in July as the company struggles with a mountain of debt and faces temporary nationalisation. It's believed the money paid came from emergency funding provided by the firm's lenders. Andy Burnham's embarking on a national tour to hear people's concerns about the cost of living and work out how he can help. Officials say for the rest of the month, the Prime Minister will travel across the UK in listening mode. These people in Wakefield in West Yorkshire are hoping that includes financial support and investment.
2: It's a real struggle. Me and my wife work, and we work 40 hours a week, and you're still struggling to pay your bills then.
3: Put more things on to try and like revamp this area a bit.
1: And finally, in sport, it's understood West Ham are interested in signing former Premier League winning forward Jamie Vardy. The ex-Leicester player is a free agent. That's the latest. I'm Chris Milligan.

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1: From Feature Story News in London, I'm Simon Gaitan. Officials in the Russian Tatarstan region say Ukrainian drone strikes killed at least 13 people and injured 39. It comes as the World Health Organization

0: Trump's Board of Peace. President Trump had hailed the plan as a historic agreement, and the rejection marks a rare public split between the two leaders. Netanyahu says Israel's military will not withdraw until Hamas is fully disarmed. Hamas has called on mediators and Washington to pressure the Israeli Prime Minister not to obstruct the process for domestic political reasons, with Israeli elections due in October. Jagruti Dave reports from Washington.
1: Benjamin Netanyahu is stuck between the hardliners in his party who think that the peace plan has too many concessions towards Hamas, and then his relationship with Donald Trump, who has called this a monumental step towards lasting peace and security. This is a very rare public dissent by Benjamin Netanyahu from his ally in the White House. Mr. Netanyahu has called Donald Trump the greatest friend that the state of Israel has ever had in the White House. But that relationship has had its ups and downs since the Iran war. And Donald Trump has publicly rebuked Israel on occasion as well. So, you know, there is some sense that that very firm friendship has been on rocky territory.
0: Over a million people have been evacuated as Typhoon Dolphin, China's strongest tropical cyclone this year, brings heavy rain and strong winds. Laura Westbrook reports from Hong Kong.
2: Typhoon Dolphin made landfall in eastern China on Sunday night, packing winds of around 150 kilometers per hour. A huge mobilization effort took place in China ahead of the storm's arrival to move hundreds of thousands of people from high-risk areas to safety. Ships were also ordered back to harbor and hundreds of flights cancelled, including at Shanghai's two main airports. The typhoon has been downgraded as it moves north, but it's still expected to bring with it a lot of rain, and that brings with it the risk of flooding and landslides, so authorities remain on alert. Laura Westbrook, Hong Kong.
0: From bureaus worldwide, this is FSN.

I wonder if you're lonesome tonight. You know, someone said that the world's a stage and each must play a part. Fate had me playing in love with you as my sweetheart. Act one was where we met. I loved you at first glance. You read your lines so cleverly and never missed a cue. Then came act two. You seemed to change. You acted strange. And why, I've never known. Honey, you lied when you said you loved me. And I had no cause to doubt you. But I'd rather go on hearing your lies than to go on living without you. Now the stage is bare, and I'm standing there with emptiness all around. And if you won't come back to me, then they can bring the curtain down.

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2: From the Sky News Centre at 1, Downing Street says it's not possible to just block the early release of two of PC Andrew Harper's killers. We're told the Prime Minister's far from accepting the situation, but one or two offenders of manslaughter can't be exempt from plans to ease prison overcrowding in England and Wales. Amber heat health alerts have been issued for nearly all of England. Temperatures are forecast to hit 36 degrees Celsius in some areas this week. More areas of the country are expected to be declared in drought. Franz de Boer's a farmer in West Sussex.
3: Livestock farmers are struggling. They've got no grass to feed their cows, so they're starting to feed their winter feed, which is not a good time of year to be doing that when they should be grazing the grass. But if you look at the national situation and then the situation across Europe, put that all together and it's a recipe for, again, inflation on food.
2: A record number of people have arrived in the UK on a single small boat. 230 migrants crossed the Channel overnight, beating the previous record of 165 set last month. Three football federations, including UEFA, have joined forces to keep up pressure on FIFA boss Gianni Infantino. They've written an open letter criticising the now-ditched plan to sell off the World Cup. A senior Conservative MP has called Andy Burnham's so-called cost-of-living tour of the UK superficial. The Prime Minister's vowed to provide everyday fixes for rising bills. It's expected he'll reveal more support for the high street and bring forward legislation.

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1: And here is the Sky News from London.
2: From the Sky News Centre at 2. Downing Street says it's not possible to exempt just one or two offenders convicted of manslaughter from early release. There's been a backlash after it emerged the killers of police officer Andrew Harper could be freed ahead of time. Ministers are trying to ease overcrowding in jails in England and Wales. Reform leader Nigel Farage says better ways need to be found.
3: Prison sentencing has proved to be Andy Burnham's first big test as Prime Minister. Of course, they shouldn't be released early. But once he's told the practical facts of life, he has to back away and back down.
2: A record 230 people have arrived in the UK, having crossed the Channel on a single small boat. Pictures show people in life jackets packed onto an inflatable. More areas of the UK are expected to be officially declared in drought later. A fifth heat wave of the year is developing across England and Wales this week, with temperatures reaching up to 36 degrees. Farmers are warning there could be shortages of some foods if it doesn't rain soon. And climate scientist Ella Gilbert says this is the new normal.
4: We're likely to see more kind of extreme weather, extreme heat waves, extreme wildfires. El Nino is about to kick in really in a serious way. So I imagine that 2027 is going to be hotter.
2: A theme park in southwest London's had to shut during one of its busiest periods because of a water issue, a mains burst near Chessington World of Adventures. Now to sport, and three football federations, including UEFA, have joined forces to keep up pressure on FIFA president Gianni Infantino. They've written an open letter criticising the now-ditched plan to sell off the World Cup, calling it a profound lack of judgment and a breach of trust. And Amazon founder Jeff Bezos

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You're listening to Mountainside FM, Tamaki's very own radio station. For those who enjoy country, that's the real country, the classic country, on a Saturday night from 8 to the small hours of Sunday morning, we have our Nostalgia Country. That is all the country and western or cowboy songs that were mostly recorded prior to 1976. Hope that you can join us during the Saturday night Nostalgia Country program.

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He played and he played. The world was forgotten.

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I'd rather be sweating up here than to be picking that cotton in Mississippi. I'll guarantee you. 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

0: Rhonda Vincent, Darren, and Mama Karen. That is just wonderful. Wow, what harmonies.
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All the streets were dark.

0: Good morning. It's now 5 o'clock and this is a special big 5 o'clock call to the Mountainside FM 5 o'clock club. Good morning. And here is the Sky News from London.
1: From the Sky News Centre at 5. At least 20 people have been killed in Colombia after a powerful earthquake near Pereira brought down buildings, leaving others trapped. Footage shows crushed cars, crowds of people surrounding huge piles of rubble and others fleeing through clouds of dust. Tremors have been felt in neighbouring Ecuador months after back-to-back quakes killed thousands of people in nearby Venezuela. Heathland, the size of around 140 football pitches, is burning in Hampshire's New Forest. Flames spread from a van on the nearby A31 last night. A separate blaze has broken out at an industrial estate in Corby in Northamptonshire. Crews are trying to stop the spread in dry, hot conditions, with amber heat health alerts covering nearly all of England. Climate scientist Ella Gilbert thinks the hot weather will become the norm.
2: The likelihood of seeing these sorts of events is increasing, and every single year we're continuing to heat our climate, which means that we're continuing to increase the likelihood of these sorts of events and making them more severe.
1: Downing Street says it's not possible just to block the early release of two of PC Andrew Harper's killers. To keep the pair locked up, all manslaughter offenders would need to be exempt from a prison overcrowding scheme. Six people have been arrested on suspicion of murder after the death of a woman in North London. A 23-year-old was found unresponsive in Islington on Thursday morning. Meanwhile, police have shut a road in Edinburgh after a possible suspicious item was found. Bomb disposal experts have been called and several homes have been evacuated near Wrestlerig Avenue. And pressure is continuing to mount on FIFA president Gianni Infantino over his failed World Cup sell-off plans. Three football federations have written an open letter accusing him of breaking trust. They're UEFA, CONCACAF and the Asian Football Federation. That's the latest. I'm Stevie Shillinglaw.

0: And good morning. It's now 5:30.
1: From Feature Story News in the UK, I'm John Beaver. US President Donald Trump says he's prepared to play a waiting game and use economic pressure to resolve the conflict with Iran. It comes as the Iranian Foreign Ministry said that the Strait of Hormuz will remain closed until the US met certain key demands, including the lifting of a naval blockade. Meanwhile, President Trump is under further pressure after Israel formally rejected the 15-point Gaza peace plan drawn up by his Board of Peace. Israeli Prime Minister Benjamin Netanyahu has declared that Israeli forces will not withdraw from Gaza until Hamas is fully disarmed. The rejection comes with Netanyahu facing an election on the 27th of October, with polls suggesting his coalition could lose its majority. Oliver McTernan is a former mediator and director of Forward Thinking, a London-based organisation that works to resolve conflicts in the Middle East.
2: I think Netanyahu's response was totally predictable. It is a question now whether he will be prime minister or not after October. I think had he agreed to the proposal, there's no doubt, I think he would have put his future totally at risk. That said, he had no intention ever agreeing with the Border Peace Plan.
1: Russian officials say Ukrainian drone strikes killed at least 12 people and injured 39 others. It comes as the World Health Organization says one of its warehouses was hit in a recent Russian strike in Ukraine. William Denslow reports.
3: The Ukrainian drone strike occurred roughly 750 miles east of its border, targeting a city that's one of Russia's oil refining hubs. Russian officials say industrial and civilian facilities were targeted. Meanwhile, the World Health Organization says one of its warehouses in the Ukrainian city of Dnipro has been hit twice by Russian strikes in the space of 24 hours. The WHO chief says the facility contained emergency health supplies and called for attacks on healthcare sites to stop.
1: The strongest tropical cyclone to hit China this year, Typhoon Dolphin, made landfall on the country's east coast. It brought massive evacuations of vulnerable areas, heavy rain and strong winds, as Laura Westbrook reports.
4: Typhoon Dolphin made landfall in eastern China on Sunday night, packing winds of around 150 kilometers per hour. A huge mobilization effort took place in China ahead of the storm's arrival to move hundreds of thousands of people from high-risk areas to safety. Ships were also ordered back to harbor and hundreds of flights cancelled, including at Shanghai's two main airports. The typhoon has been downgraded as it moves north, but it's still expected to bring with it a lot of rain, and that brings with it the risk of flooding and landslides, so authorities remain on alert.
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0: The weather for today, and that is Tuesday, the 11th of August. Cloudy periods with areas of morning fog. Easterlies developing from this afternoon. 16 degrees, an overnight low of 10, and the sun will set at 15 minutes to 6. The weather for tomorrow, that is Wednesday, rain developing from the morning, easterlies, 16 degrees, an overnight low of 11. Thursday, occasional rain, but clearing by late morning, but the day will remain cloudy. Northerlies dying out late afternoon, 17 degrees with an overnight low of 10, and Friday, partly cloudy with the odd passing shower, easterlies, 17 degrees with an overnight low of 9. And the weather for today, that's Tuesday, cloudy periods, easterlies developing from this afternoon, 16 degrees with an overnight low of 10. And the current readings, the barometric pressure, 1,019 millibars and falling. The outside temperature, 8 degrees. We have a humidity of 97% with a light easterly wind. The hottest place in New Zealand currently, Whanganui, 10 degrees. Coldest, Mount Cook, minus 3 degrees. Windiest, Nugget Point, 33 kilometres an hour. And the wettest is Leith Saddle, 0.2 millimetres of rain. And the outside temperature currently for Greater Auckland, 8 degrees.

Thank you very much. Here's a new record of ours called Home that we'd like to do for you now. If you fellas are ready, we'll do it about like this. Well, I've been a traveler most of my life. Never took a home, never took a wife. Ran away young and decided to roam. I want to see my mama and my daddy back home. Home where the river runs cold, the water tastes good.

I remember stories that my pappy used to tell. My eyes would get big, his chest would really swell. I could sit for hours and listen with glee as he'd tell of how he lived when he's a boy like me.

She said, come home, I'm a-missing you so. Home where the river runs cold, the water tastes good, the winters ain't cold. Home where the trees grow tall, the home fires burn, the whippoorwills call. Whippoorwills call.

0: And good morning. It's 6 o'clock.
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2: From the Sky News Centre at 6. Nearly three quarters of England is now officially in drought. Large parts of the country are using water faster than it can be replenished by nature. Farmers are warning the fifth heat wave of the year is likely to destroy any prospect of a good quality harvest. Temperatures are forecast to hit 36 degrees Celsius by Thursday. Professor Marco Springman's a climate change expert.
3: What is more concerning is the price of foods. So when we have any kind of climate related yield shock or any yield shock per se, then prices usually go up. So food will be more expensive. At the moment, we have fairly high yield shocks up to even 20%.
2: Meanwhile, more than 120 firefighters are trying to control the spread of flames across dry heathland in Hampshire's New Forest. A van fire on the A31 spread and is now the size of around 140 football pitches. Officials in Colombia say more than 50 people have been killed in a powerful earthquake with tremors felt in neighbouring Ecuador. Buildings have collapsed with crowds of people seen digging through huge piles of rubble. The epicentre is near the city of Pereira. Gustavo Restrepo lives around 20 miles west in La Virginia.
4: The churches here, they collapsed. Maybe more than 50 buildings collapsed. I don't know about if people died or not, but everywhere is closed. We don't have water, no electricity, no gas, and nothing.
2: A record 230 people have crossed a channel on a single boat. Images show people in life jackets lining an inflatable with some dangling their feet in the water. Downing Street says it can't just exempt one or two offenders convicted of manslaughter from its early prison release scheme in England and Wales. Two of PC Andrew Harper's killers could potentially be freed ahead of time, leading to strong criticism. And experts are warning against buying knock-off safety glasses to watch Wednesday's eclipse. Cheap alternatives may not stop the harmful solar radiation from damaging eyes. That's the latest. I'm Stevie Shillinglaw.
1: The weather for today, and that is Tuesday, the 11th of August. Cloudy periods with areas of morning fog. Easterlies developing from this afternoon. 16 degrees, an overnight low of 10, and the sun will set at 15 minutes to 6. The weather for tomorrow, that is Wednesday, rain developing from the morning. Easterlies, 16 degrees, an overnight low of 11. Thursday, occasional rain, but clearing by late morning, but the day will remain cloudy. Northerlies dying out late afternoon. 17 degrees with an overnight low of 10. And Friday, partly cloudy with the odd passing shower. Easterlies, 17 degrees with an overnight low of 9. And the weather for today, that's Tuesday, cloudy periods. Easterlies developing from this afternoon. 16 degrees with an overnight low of 10. And the current readings, the barometric pressure, 1,019 millibars and falling. The outside temperature, 8 degrees. We have a humidity of 97% with a light easterly wind. The hottest place in New Zealand currently, Whanganui, 10 degrees. Coldest, Mount Cook, minus 3 degrees. Windiest, Nugget Point, 33 kilometres an hour. And the wettest is Leith Saddle, 0.2 millimetres of rain. And the outside temperature currently for Greater Auckland, 8 degrees.

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1: BBC News with Moira Alderson. An earthquake in western Colombia has killed around 80 people. Most of the victims were in the city of Pereira, where the quake caused severe damage to buildings. The 7.4 magnitude quake's epicentre was in the Chocó region between Medellín and Cali, where dozens of buildings have collapsed, trapping many people. The tremor was felt as far as Panama. José Carlos Sueto is from BBC Mundo.
2: Even here in the capital, in Bogotá, the ground shook beneath our feet. You could see the buildings moving, the traffic lights moving. And then the reports have been coming in. We have been seeing how the worst consequences of the earthquake have been happening in cities such as Cali in the southwest of the country, in the Pacific region. But also it seems to be affected the coffee growing area region in the middle of the country, specifically in the cities of Pereira and Manizales.
1: Officials in the eastern Indian state of Jharkhand have deployed additional police around state legislature after young people protesting against alleged manipulation in civil service exams broke through barricades. The police used batons and water cannon on thousands of demonstrators to disperse them from the assembly complex. Our global affairs correspondent Ambarasaneta Rajan has more.
3: On Monday, the protests intensified with thousands of demonstrators marched towards the highly guarded state legislature building. A smaller group broke through security barricades and police said they used tear gas and water cannon to disperse them. In the meantime, a youth leader, Devendra Mahato, who has been on an indefinite hunger strike for the past 9 days, was admitted to hospital after his health deteriorated.
1: Football confederations, representing more than half the members of FIFA, have issued a blistering statement on the conduct of the president of the governing body, Gianni Infantino. Asia's Football Federation has joined those of Europe, North and Central America and the Caribbean in accusing him of deception and placing himself above football. Temeskin Debasai reports.
4: The Asian Football Federation has joined UEFA and CONCACAF in condemning football's world governing body over proposals to sell off stakes in the World Cup to private investors. The three confederations said the plans raised concerns about the integrity of the game and its leadership. The proposals were abandoned after widespread opposition led by UEFA, which has threatened to boycott all FIFA competitions. Reports suggest the three confederations have held preliminary discussions about possible breakaway competitions if Gianni Infantino remains president.
1: Russia's only anti-war political party that had been registered for next month's parliamentary election has been struck from the ballot by the Supreme Court in Moscow. The lawsuit against Yabloko was filed by a small pro-Kremlin nationalist party, Rodina. It accused Yabloko of being backed by the West and seeking to undermine both the election process and Russia itself. World News from the BBC. It's emerged that at least 60 people were killed and 50 others wounded in separate attacks in South Sudan's Warup state. Officials say armed men from neighbouring Unity State attacked villages and a cattle camp in Tonj North on Sunday, stealing an unspecified number of livestock. Security forces have been deployed to the area to restore order and prevent further attacks. Rail services between Finland and Sweden have resumed for the first time in almost 40 years. A train departed from the Finnish city of Oulu on Monday morning, heading along the northwest coast to the Swedish town of Haparanda. Two return services a day are planned. The billionaire founder of Amazon, Jeff Bezos, is part of a consortium in advanced talks to buy a 30% stake in the English Premier League football club Liverpool. The BBC's been told that the stake is worth nearly $2 billion. The group is led by Amit Bhatia, the son-in-law of the Indian steel billionaire Lakshmi Mittal. The league's financial regulations restrict Mr. Bezos from using his personal wealth to buy new players. Britain's broadcasting regulator Ofcom has ruled that a local radio station breached its rules when it accidentally announced the death of King Charles III. Ella Bicknell reports.
5: Radio Caroline, a volunteer-run station on England's east coast, says a producer was carrying out maintenance in May when, out of curiosity, they clicked on the King's obituary material.
6: As a mark of respect, Radio Caroline is suspending its normal programmes.
5: What followed was that announcement, the national anthem, and then 16 minutes of radio silence. According to Ofcom, once the producers realised what had happened, they stopped the files and left the premises in panic. Radio Caroline said it took the matter very seriously and has reminded staff of the relevant procedures.
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7: The weather for today, and that is Tuesday, the 11th of August. Cloudy periods with areas of morning fog. Easterlies developing from this afternoon. 16 degrees, an overnight low of 10, and the sun will set at 15 minutes to 6. The weather for tomorrow, that is Wednesday, rain developing from the morning, easterlies, 16 degrees, an overnight low of 11. Thursday, occasional rain, but clearing by late morning, but the day will remain cloudy. Northerlies dying out late afternoon. 17 degrees with an overnight low of 10, and Friday, partly cloudy with the odd passing shower, easterlies, 17 degrees with an overnight low of 9. And the weather for today, that's Tuesday, cloudy periods, easterlies developing from this afternoon. 16 degrees with an overnight low of 10. And the current readings, the barometric pressure, 1,019 millibars and falling. The outside temperature, 8 degrees. We have a humidity of 97% with a light easterly wind. The hottest place in New Zealand currently, Whanganui, 10 degrees. Coldest, Mount Cook, minus 3 degrees. Windiest, Nugget Point, 33 kilometres an hour. And the wettest is Leith Saddle, 0.2 millimetres of rain. And the outside temperature currently for Greater Auckland, 8 degrees.

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1: 7 people have been injured, including 2 being taken to hospital, after a crash between a car and a bus in the central Auckland suburb of Ponsonby yesterday afternoon. Police were called to Ponsonby Road near the intersection of Brown Street just after 2 p.m. St John said it responded with 3 ambulances and 1 operations manager. The ambulance staff treated and assessed 7 people and transported 2 of them to Auckland City Hospital. 1 patient was in a serious condition, the other was in a moderate condition. St John said another person in moderate condition and 4 others in minor condition did not receive transport to hospital. Images from the scene showed a blue vehicle with significant damage to its left side, including a badly crumpled driver's side door. An Auckland Transport No. 20 bus running between St Luke's and Wynyard Quarter was also pictured at the scene. It has also been reported that the bus driver, it appears, had also been injured in that crash. One of the country's main crisis helplines says more children than ever before are seeking help, some as young as 7 years old. Youthline says it's reached record levels, connecting an average of 4 young people every day with emergency services because they were at immediate risk or harm over the past 6 months. Just a few years ago, the figure was closer to maybe 1 a week. Youthline runs free services including a helpline, face-to-face counselling, mentoring and programs in schools. Radio Press reported in March 1 in 10 of its callers now are under the age of 12. Chief Executive Shay Ronald said the age reduction had been a global trend, with similar news emerging in the UK about 3 years ago. Young people reporting experienced increased pressure, stress and expectations from family, peers and school, and in some cases exasperated by social media. Windows of an Auckland supermarket were smashed with a metal pole early on Monday morning, forcing staff to retreat to a safe room. Around 1:45 in the morning, police said they received multiple reports of a man with a large metal pole on Great South Road in Papakura. The man allegedly used the pole to smash a supermarket storefront window, causing significant damage. Thankfully, staff inside the store were able to retreat to a safe room and no one was injured. Officers called to the scene very quickly and spotted the suspect inside the premises. As he exited the store, the man ignored instructions to drop the pole and fled on foot, Hoyle said. A short foot pursuit ensued, with staff apprehending the male just on Great South Road. Police said he was subsequently linked to the damage to the premises in O'Shaughnessy Street earlier that night. A 38-year-old male was due to appear in the Manukau District Court this morning, charged with 2 counts of willful damage, burglary and resisting police. The 49-year-old man, accused of carrying out violent rampage in the Auckland suburb of Epsom last week, has appeared in court for the first time. The man had been in hospital but is now in prison after allegedly assaulting a jogger, taking a car and then running down the high school age cyclist and killing a dog. One of the teen cyclists remains in a critical condition. At the Auckland District Court Monday afternoon, the accused appeared via audio visual link. Judge Simon Lance agreed to give him interim name suppression until the 4th of September in order for a psychological evaluation to take place. The man's lawyer, Jane Frances O'Halloran, said she had a brief phone call with her client on Monday morning, but had yet to meet with her client in person.
0: And here is the Sky News from London.
2: From the Sky News Centre at 7. Almost 3/4 of England is now in drought, meaning water is being used faster than nature can replenish it. It's due to a lack of rain, hot temperatures and consistent dry conditions. Heat health alerts have been upgraded to amber for most of the country, with temperatures forecast to hit 36 degrees Celsius this week. Climate scientist Ella Gilbert thinks the hot weather will become the norm.
3: The likelihood of seeing these sorts of events is increasing, and every single year we're continuing to heat our climate, which means that we're continuing to increase the likelihood of these sorts of events and making them more severe.
2: Meanwhile, heathland the size of around 140 football pitches is burning.

0: estimated street value of around £232 million has been found hidden in banana boxes in Essex. The shipment, which came from South America, was intercepted at the London Gateway port on Thursday. The UK has become the first European nation to approve a pill to help with weight loss and diabetes. Fundeo has been authorised by the medicines regulator and will now be evaluated by the spending watchdog. And it's understood that Amazon founder Jeff Bezos is closing in on a deal to buy a stake in Liverpool Football Club. He'd be part of a consortium. That's the latest. I'm Stevie Shillinglaw.
1: That was Mountainside News, where you can get the latest in local, national and international news.
2: The weather for today, and that is Tuesday, the 11th of August. Cloudy periods with areas of morning fog. Easterlies developing from this afternoon. 16 degrees, an overnight low of 10, and the sun will set at 15 minutes to 6. The weather for tomorrow, that is Wednesday, rain developing from the morning, easterlies, 16 degrees, an overnight low of 11. Thursday, occasional rain, but clearing by late morning, but the day will remain cloudy. Northerlies dying out late afternoon. 17 degrees with an overnight low of 10, and Friday, partly cloudy with the odd passing shower, easterlies, 17 degrees with an overnight low of 9. And the weather for today, that's Tuesday, cloudy periods, easterlies developing from this afternoon, 16 degrees with an overnight low of 10. And the current readings, the barometric pressure, 1,019 millibars and falling. The outside temperature, 8 degrees. We have a humidity of 97% with a light easterly wind. The hottest place in New Zealand currently, Whanganui, 10 degrees. Coldest, Mount Cook, minus 3 degrees. Windiest, Nugget Point, 33 kilometres an hour. And the wettest is Leith Saddle, 0.2 millimetres of rain. And the outside temperature currently for Greater Auckland, 8 degrees.

0: If you're looking for a new sewing machine, or you've got an existing sewing machine that needs repair, where would you take it? 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

me, I had fallen in love. 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
1: RNZ News at 7. Good morning. I'm Nicola Wright. Christopher Luxon's grip on his leadership is again being questioned, following a week of communication gaffes and a fresh report his MPs are unhappy. The Prime Minister last week endured days of mishaps and missteps and started this week inadvertently talking about three taxes the National Party may introduce if back in government. On Monday night, the New Zealand Herald reported National MPs had spent the day on the phones, with one confirming they'd fielded several phone calls about a potential leadership change. RNZ has spoken to a number of MPs who've offered various responses, from being unable to comment, to not knowing about any chatter, to denying there'd been discussions. RNZ understands the National Party caucus has an online meeting planned for tonight, as Parliament is in recess this week. Labour's leader Chris Hipkins says his caucus is united in not wanting to work with New Zealand First again. The party has definitively ruled out working with New Zealand First, a year after New Zealand First ruled out working with Labour again. Asked why it took so long for an official rule-out, Mr. Hipkins says New Zealand First has been indulging in overtly racist behaviour, which has been escalating. He says there isn't a single person in the Labour team who thought the party should be open to working with New Zealand First again. In response, New Zealand First leader Winston Peters says Mr. Hipkins has learning difficulties. The number of teens leaving school with no qualification is much higher than officially reported. Nearly one in five of last year's 71,000 leavers had no qualifications. Our education correspondent John Gerritsen reports.
2: The Education Ministry last month reported 10,500 school leavers, or 15%, left school without at least NCEA Level 1 or an equivalent. But the figures count students who got halfway to a Level 2 or 3 certificate as if they have a qualification, even if they don't. Adjust for that, and it turns out that just over 13,000 students, or 19%, left without a qualification. The Ministry says it's been reporting numbers this way since 2004, though the exact rationale is unclear. Principals say the Ministry's methodology is wrong.
1: At least 111 people have been killed in Colombia in a large earthquake that's hit the west of the country. Most of the victims were in the city of Pereira, where the quake also caused severe damage to buildings. The quake's epicentre was in the Choco region, between the cities of Cali and Medellin. Colombia's new president, Abelardo de la Espriella, has promised help is on the way.
3: I have ordered the suspension of my entire schedule in the nation's capital so that I can focus on the natural disaster that is currently ravaging our long-suffering Colombian people. I have called an emergency meeting of the United Command Center. I'll be there with my entire team making decisions and taking action.
1: The U.S. Geological Survey says the quake had a magnitude of 7.4. U.S. President Donald Trump has demanded that Iran's leadership pay compensation for what he says are all of the people they have killed and gravely wounded. His social media post is seemingly in reaction to Tehran seeking compensation for the damages it has incurred during the war with the U.S. and Israel. It comes as Iran says it's in the final stages of a deal with Oman on the future management of the Strait of Hormuz. It's insisting that does not mean the waterway will reopen immediately. Oahukune residents hope the town's water supply will be restored this afternoon. Last month's earthquake near Taumarunui damaged a major pipeline, Keila McDuff reports.
4: Residents were first advised to conserve water on Friday after a leak was discovered in the pipe. By Sunday, most taps had run dry, and the Ruapehu District Council reported the town's reservoir was down to 12% capacity. Hopes were high yesterday when the council said the supply would be back online by evening. It was then forced to backtrack, saying the leak is repaired but air needs to be removed from the entire length of the pipe before it can be safely used. The supply should be restored by 5 o'clock.
1: That's the news. With sport, here's Barry Guy.
5: The All Blacks have suffered a scare with halfback Cam Roygaard pulled from the team to play the Sharks with a tight calf. The team says the withdrawal is precautionary and he's been replaced on the bench by Cortez Ratama. Loose forward Luke Jacobson will captain the All Blacks for the first time in tomorrow morning's match in Durban, and he says it's an honour.
6: Just a huge privilege. I'm pretty taken back by it. Certainly didn't think it would be an opportunity, but look, just really excited. Looking forward to getting out there.
5: A consortium including Amazon founder Jeff Bezos is reportedly close to agreeing a deal to acquire a 30% stake in Liverpool, which would value the Premier League club at about $10 billion. Western United has had its A-League's participation agreement terminated, effectively ending any hope of the financially troubled Melbourne club making a return. And the Warriors have signed the North Queensland Cowboys forward Sam McIntyre on a 2-year deal from the next NRL season. That's your sports news.
7: The weather for today, and that is Tuesday, the 11th of August. Cloudy periods with areas of morning fog. Easterlies developing from this afternoon. 16 degrees, an overnight low of 10, and the sun will set at 15 minutes to 6. The weather for tomorrow, that is Wednesday, rain developing from the morning. Easterlies, 16 degrees, an overnight low of 11. Thursday, occasional rain, but clearing by late morning, but the day will remain cloudy. Northerlies dying out late afternoon. 17 degrees with an overnight low of 10. And Friday, partly cloudy with the odd passing shower. Easterlies, 17 degrees with an overnight low of 9. And the weather for today, that's Tuesday, cloudy periods. Easterlies developing from this afternoon. 16 degrees with an overnight low of 10. And the current readings, the barometric pressure, 1,019 millibars and falling. The outside temperature, 8 degrees. We have a humidity of 97% with a light easterly wind. The hottest place in New Zealand currently, Whanganui, 10 degrees. Coldest, Mount Cook, minus 3 degrees. Windiest, Nugget Point, 33 kilometres an hour. And the wettest is Leith Saddle, 0.2 millimetres of rain. And the outside temperature currently for Greater Auckland, 8 degrees.

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2: Windows of an Auckland supermarket were smashed with a metal pole early on Monday morning, forcing staff to retreat to a safe room. Around 1:45 in the morning, police said they received multiple reports of a man with a large metal pole on Great South Road in Papakura. The man allegedly used the pole to smash a supermarket storefront window, causing significant damage. Thankfully, staff inside the store were able to retreat to a safe room and no one was injured. Officers called to the scene very quickly and spotted the suspect inside the premises. As he exited the store, the man ignored instructions to drop the pole and fled on foot, Hoyle said. A short foot pursuit ensued, with staff apprehending the male just on Great South Road. Police said he was subsequently linked to the damage to the premises in O'Shaughnessy Street earlier that night. A 38-year-old male was due to appear in the Manukau District Court this morning, charged with two counts of willful damage, burglary and resisting. Giant native spider, confined to two remote islands for more than a century, could one day return to parts of the Chatham Islands as conservationists work to restore the habitat it needs to survive. The Rangatira spider was one of New Zealand's largest spiders, with females weighing up to 5 grams before laying eggs, almost as much as the country's smallest bird, the or something or another, which weighs about 6 grams. Despite their imposing size, Rangatira spiders were relatively friendly and spent most of their day hidden in logs and tree holes before emerging after dark to hunt wetter. They mostly did their food hunting at night, and their shiny eyes can be seen from 20 metres away. Well, looking at it, it looks like a dead ringer of what we used to know as the Avondale spider. Do we still have the Avondale spider around Auckland? That was a pretty amazing spider I've seen. They used to travel in pairs. If you found one, you knew there was another one nearby. We used to get them through the Newland, through that area on a regular basis. I've even seen them in Herne Bay. But you don't hear about them now. That's the Avondale spider, but they're now calling, well, it's the same one, the Rangatira spider. Bread brand Bergen has announced it is leaving the New Zealand market, farewelling Kiwi customers after years on supermarket shelves. For years, Bergen has been part of the Kiwi breakfasts, lunchboxes and everything in between. Now it's time for us to say goodbye, Bergen says. That's the bread brand said in a post to Facebook over the weekend. We're pretty gutted to be leaving, but mostly we just want to say a huge thank you for having us on your table all these years. The brand owned by Australian manufacturer George Weston Foods. Now, George Weston Foods is a huge, huge company, and I've got a feeling that its head office is in Perth. I think so. Anyway, they thank the customers for sharing it with their families and making the Bergen name part of everyday life. The Labour Party and this fellow Hipkins, what a funny bunch they truly are. Winston Peters asked the media, why aren't they lambasting this Hipkins fellow for roaring New Zealand out first after we ruled, this is after New Zealand first rolled him and Labour out 4 years ago, then again 12 months ago, and repeatedly done so every month when answering the same stupid questions is beyond a joke, he wrote on social media. There was not a single person in the Labour team who thought that we should be open to working with New Zealand first, given their recent behaviour, he said. That's what Hipkins said. Well, who cares what the Labour Party says? Any of those? Look at them. They're all from the Ardern era. How could anyone vote for a group of wallies that were so besotted by Ardern and didn't even question her immoral and her wrong decisions? I tell you what, if Winston Peters even mentioned that he was interested in working with Labour, I think you'd find their ratings would fall to probably as low as 5 or 6% within 24 hours.
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3: From the Sky News Centre at 8. Four more areas of England entering drought means the conditions now apply to almost three quarters of the country. Sustained rains not forecast, meaning rivers and reservoirs aren't getting the chance to replenish the water being used. It's been the driest July in almost 200 years, with temperatures expected to reach 36 degrees Celsius again this week. It's impacting harvests, and West Sussex farmer Franz de Boer is worried.
4: Livestock farmers are struggling. They've got no grass to feed their cows, so they're starting to feed their winter feed, which is not a good time of year to be doing that when they should be grazing the grass. But if you look at the national situation and then the situation across Europe, put that all together, and it's a recipe for, again, inflation on food.
3: Meanwhile, crews are continuing to battle a large fire on Heathland in the New Forest in Hampshire for a second night. It started after a van caught fire on the nearby A31 near Ringwood yesterday. Officials in Colombia say more than 110 people have been killed in a powerful earthquake, with tremors felt in neighbouring Ecuador. Buildings have collapsed, with crowds of people seen digging through huge piles of rubble. The epicentre is near the city of Pereira. Gustavo Restrepo lives around 20 miles west in La Virginia.
5: The churches here, they collapsed. Maybe more than 50 buildings collapsed. I don't know about if people...

0: to investors. That's the latest. I'm Stevie Shillinglaw.
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2: The weather for today, and that is Tuesday, the 11th of August. Cloudy periods with areas of morning fog. Easterlies developing from this afternoon. 16 degrees, an overnight low of 10, and the sun will set at 15 minutes to 6. The weather for tomorrow, that is Wednesday, rain developing from the morning, easterlies, 16 degrees, an overnight low of 11. Thursday, occasional rain, but clearing by late morning, but the day will remain cloudy. Northerlies dying out late afternoon. 17 degrees with an overnight low of 10, and Friday, partly cloudy with the odd passing shower, easterlies, 17 degrees with an overnight low of 9. And the weather for today, that's Tuesday, cloudy periods, easterlies developing from this afternoon, 16 degrees with an overnight low of 10. And the current readings, the barometric pressure, 1,019 millibars and falling. The outside temperature, 8 degrees. We have a humidity of 97% with a light easterly wind. The hottest place in New Zealand currently, Whanganui, 10 degrees. Coldest, Mount Cook, minus 3 degrees. Windiest, Nugget Point, 33 kilometres an hour. And the wettest is Leaf Saddle, 0.2 millimetres of rain. And the outside temperature currently for Greater Auckland, 8 degrees.

sewing machines. Yes, sewing machines. Are you wishing to have your trusty sewing machine serviced and brought back to new? Well, almost new. Or would you like advice about what machine would be best for your usage and application? 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
1: From Feature Story News in New York, I'm Mitch McCann. Iran's deputy parliament speaker said on Monday that the United States has accepted there is no military solution to reopening the Strait of Hormuz as oil prices rose above $84 a barrel. US President Donald Trump told the website Axios on Sunday that Washington is now only semi-negotiating with Tehran. Nakapa has more from Washington.
2: He said it's like a chess game. So Donald Trump is now the chief strategist, all of this marking a shift in direction from the United States, away from military action, and more towards the waiting game of putting the economic pressure on Tehran.
1: Officials in the Russian Tatarstan region say Ukrainian drone strikes killed at least 12 people and injured 39. It comes as the World Health Organization says one of its warehouses was hit in a recent Russian strike in Ukraine. William Densilo reports from Brussels.
3: The Ukrainian drone strike occurred roughly 750 miles east of its border, targeting a city that's one of Russia's oil refining hubs. Russian officials say industrial and civilian facilities were targeted. Meanwhile, the World Health Organization says one of its warehouses in the Ukrainian city of Dnipro has been hit twice by Russian strikes in the space of 24 hours. The WHO chief says the facility contained emergency health supplies and called for attacks on healthcare sites to stop. William Denslow, Brussels.
1: Typhoon Kujira is bearing down on eastern China with maximum sustained winds of 130 kilometres per hour, though Hong Kong has escaped a direct hit with no tropical cyclone warning signal currently in force. The Hong Kong Observatory expects Kujira to weaken to a tropical storm by Tuesday and a tropical depression by Wednesday as it moves inland. The territory is still dealing with the aftermath of another typhoon, which made landfall in southern Guangdong province in late July as the most powerful storm to hit China this year. Laura Westbrook has more from Hong Kong.
4: As this storm has moved inland, it has weakened, but it's continuing to bring with it heavy rain, and that has the potential to bring with it landslides and flooding. And so authorities say they are remaining on high alert.
1: And finally, Meta announced on Monday that it's introducing a downloadable AI model called Muse Glimmer that can run on a personal computer and be used offline, which is different from apps like Claude or ChatGPT, which require a user to head to their website to access their AI service. Meta says Muse Glimmer can be used for managing schedules, drafting messages, and organizing files. Meta boss Mark Zuckerberg wrote about American and Chinese competition in AI in an essay that was published on Monday. He said American communities will have greater prosperity and security if America and its allies lead in AI compared to geopolitical rivals. He also said it's more difficult to build infrastructure in the US compared to China. From bureaus worldwide, this is FSN.
5: The weather for today, and that is Tuesday, the 11th of August. Cloudy periods with areas of morning fog. Easterlies developing from this afternoon. 16 degrees, an overnight low of 10, and the sun will set at 15 minutes to 6. The weather for tomorrow, that is Wednesday, rain developing from the morning, easterlies, 16 degrees, an overnight low of 11. Thursday, occasional rain, but clearing by late morning, but the day will remain cloudy. Northerlies dying out late afternoon. 17 degrees with an overnight low of 10, and Friday, partly cloudy with the odd passing shower, easterlies, 17 degrees with an overnight low of 9. And the weather for today, that's Tuesday, cloudy periods, easterlies developing from this afternoon, 16 degrees with an overnight low of 10. And the current readings, the barometric pressure, 1,019 millibars and falling. The outside temperature, 8 degrees. We have a humidity of 97% with a light easterly wind. The hottest place in New Zealand currently, Whanganui, 10 degrees. Coldest, Mount Cook, minus 3 degrees. Windiest, Nugget Point, 33 kilometres an hour. And the wettest is Leith Saddle, 0.2 millimetres of rain. And the outside temperature currently for Greater Auckland, 8 degrees.

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1: There is video footage out there that shows that the amount of drugs being consumed on the Auckland buses is incredible. The Auckland Transport says that footage circulating online of illegal behaviour, including the drug use aboard the public buses, is totally unacceptable as the union calls for more to be done to tackle safe public transport. Footage circulating on the social media appears to show a person smoking from a glass pipe, and that incident of illicit nature were reported by users on Facebook account Checkbook Watch Auckland. Users on the page said they are allegedly seeing more meth pipes, syringes, bongs, empty packets of drugs, and that was becoming normal on public transport right across Auckland. Anita Rosentreter from Trade Union Workers first told the press that behaviour was bound to make drivers and other passengers feel most uncomfortable and certainly unsafe. Our public transport, is such an important feature of our cities. It's the most efficient way of moving people around, getting people to work, getting people home safe after a night out. We do not expect to see these people doing what they're doing with drugs and the paraphernalia on our public buses.
2: The Labour Party and this fellow Hipkins, what a funny bunch they truly are. Winston Peters asked the media, why aren't they lambasting this Hipkins fellow for ruling New Zealand out first after we ruled, this is after New Zealand first rolled him and Labour out 4 years ago, then again 12 months ago, and repeatedly done so every month when answering the same stupid questions is beyond a joke, he wrote on social media. There was not a single person in the Labour team who thought that we should be open to working with New Zealand first, given their recent behaviour, he said. That's what Hipkins said. Well, who cares what the Labour Party says? Any of those? Look at them. They're all from the Ardern era. How could anyone vote for a group of wallies that was so besotted by Ardern and didn't even question her immoral and her wrong decisions? I tell you what, if Winston Peters even mentioned that he was interested in working with Labour, I think you'd find their ratings would fall to probably as low as 5 or 6% within 24 hours.
1: Seven people have been injured, including two being taken to hospital, after a crash between a car and a bus in the central Auckland suburb of Ponsonby yesterday afternoon. Police were called to Ponsonby Road near the intersection of Brown Street just after 2 p.m. St John said it responded with three ambulances and one operations manager. The ambulance staff treated and assessed seven people and transported two of them to Auckland City Hospital. One patient was in a serious condition, the other was in a moderate condition. St John said another person in moderate condition and four others in minor condition did not receive transport to hospital. Images from the scene showed a blue vehicle with significant damage to its left side, including a badly crumpled driver's side door. And Auckland Transport No. 20 bus running between St Luke's and Wynyard Quarter was also pictured at the scene. It has also been reported that the bus driver, it appears, had also been injured in that crash. Windows of an Auckland supermarket were smashed with a metal pole early on Monday morning, forcing staff to retreat to a safe room. Around 1:45 in the morning, police said they received multiple reports of a man with a large metal pole on Great South Road in Papakura. The man allegedly used the pole to smash a supermarket storefront window, causing significant damage. Thankfully, staff inside the store were able to retreat to a safe room and no one was injured. Officers called to the scene very quickly and spotted the suspect inside the premises. As he exited the store, the man ignored instructions to drop the pole and fled on foot, Hoyle said. A short foot pursuit ensued, with staff apprehending the male nearly on just on Great South Road. But he said he was subsequently linked to the damage of the premises in O'Shaughnessy Street earlier that night. A 38-year-old male was due to appear in the Manukau District Court this morning, charged with two counts of willful damage, burglary and resisting police.
0: And here is the Sky News from London.
3: From the Sky News Centre at 9, almost three quarters of England's now in drought, with a lack of rain meaning reservoirs and rivers aren't naturally filling up. Tens of millions of people are living under restrictions like a hosepipe ban, with warnings the dry weather is hitting harvests and food supply. Meanwhile, firefighters will work into the night to tackle flames burning across heathland in Hampshire's New Forest National Park. They've spread across the size of 140 football pitches, sparked from a van fire on the A31 last night. The road's still closed and visitors are asked to stay away. The land's home to a number of rare species. Dave Swallows, the National Fire Chiefs Council's Deputy Wildfire Lead.
4: Things are far from normal. Our current conditions, the vegetation that we're experiencing is nothing like what we'd see in what would be previously a normal summer. The vegetation is extremely dry.
3: A national disaster has been declared after a powerful earthquake struck central Colombia, killing more than 110 people. The 7.4 quake hit just after 7 a.m. local time, around 250 miles from the capital Bogota, with tremors felt in neighbouring Ecuador. Gustavo Restrepo lives close to the city of Pereira and says there's a search for survivors.
5: All the buildings that were moving, almost collapsing everything. The services of rescue, they are working on all the properties trying to find people under the debris. If it continues 1-2 minutes more, I think all these buildings will collapse.
3: Three people, including a 17-year-old boy, have died in a car crash in South Yorkshire. A car came off the road in Rotherham on Saturday night. A much cheaper weight loss pill has been given the approval by the medicines regulator, but a spending watchdog still has to decide whether to offer it on the NHS. The UK is the first European country to sign off on Fundero. And a century-old mystery has been solved. The wreck of a Royal Navy warship has been found off the Isle of Wight coast after it sank in 1908. That's the latest. I'm Stevie Shillinglaw.
0: That was Mountainside News, where you can get the latest in

morning, but the day will remain cloudy. Northerlies dying out late afternoon. 17 degrees with an overnight low of 10, and Friday, partly cloudy with the odd passing shower. Easterlies, 17 degrees with an overnight low of 9. And the weather for today, that's Tuesday, cloudy periods. Easterlies developing from this afternoon. 16 degrees with an overnight low of 10.

Remember when things were made to last? Instead of throwing them away, you simply took them to the cobbler? The cobbler at Hillary Square, Oriawa. 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
1: In broadcasting circles, Mountainside FM is known as the black sheep broadcaster. And I have no problem with that, because the black sheep is sometimes the only one telling the truth. One of the things we've learned about climate change politics over the years is that their predictions are always wrong. Remember Al Gore's 2006 film, An Inconvenient Truth, which frightened audiences worldwide with apocalyptic predictions, rising seas would inundate low-lying nations, creating millions of climate refugees. The melting sea ice would lead to mass polar bear drownings. The Lake Chad would completely dry up, and all the snow on Mount Kilimanjaro would disappear. Well, none has materialized. Well, what about the foundational claim that reducing human emissions of greenhouse gases would lower carbon dioxide levels in the atmosphere, only to find that when man-made emissions plunged by almost 10% during the worldwide COVID lockdowns, total CO2, in fact, rose. What that highlights, of course, is that around 4% of atmospheric carbon dioxide, man-made emissions, are dwarfed by nature, with the vast majority of CO2 coming from natural sources, released by oceans that are still warming from the Little Ice Age, created by animals and plants from respiration and photosynthesis, and produced by volcanic eruptions, rock weathering, and other natural processes. So come on, tell me about any time in history when climate has not changed. Then go to your library and read some books on geology, and then you will realize supporting this nonsense about man-made CO2 and global warming, it is a nonsense. What we must all understand and realize is the reports from the scientists who say that if we did achieve net zero, what would happen? And as they say, nothing. Absolutely nothing would happen if we, as residents on this earth, managed to reach net zero. And even if we did, it would take 500 years for nature to realize that we are not producing any of those so-called greenhouse gases. 500 years it would take even nature to notice.
0: Mountainside FM.

Every profession has a member that stands out. And if you're looking for an acupuncturist who stands out not only in years and years of experience, but years and years of doing it right, there is Ivan Pivak. Now, Ivan Pivak, he is out at Glendene, and his service to the public with acupuncture is without a doubt probably recognised as one of the best, so much so that he's won all the awards that makes him the best. And acupuncture releases endorphins from the brain, which makes it particularly effective in the treatment of pain. Now, many conditions can be successfully treated by acupuncture, including things like headaches and migraines and facial pain, allergies, asthma, sciatica, arthritis pain, sports injuries, weight loss, nicotine addiction, insomnia, and tennis elbow. And who else than Ivan Pivak? Oh yes, and by the way, he did his training in Hong Kong. In contact Ivan on 836-3220, that's 836-3220, and his surgery is out at 4271 Great North Road, Glendene, Auckland. That's at 4271 Great North Road, Glendene, Auckland. Ivan Pivak. And it's now 20 to 10.

0: It is now time for Listener's Corner, where we once again look at the good, the bad, and the ugly issues brought to our attention by our listeners. There are always plenty of ugly and bad issues, but please advise us also of the good happenings around our region. We wish to recognise those groups and individuals who help and assist others.
1: The Opportunity Party, or some people call it TOP. Now, TOP, who are their supporters, the supporters of TOP? Who are they actually and who are they really voting for? There is a political development in New Zealand at the moment that I think deserves rather more attention than it is getting. It is certainly the rise of the Opportunities Party, or some refer to as TOP. Now, you may have noticed that TOP is beginning to appear rather regularly in political polling. Some people are apparently seeing it as a useful protest vote. Others are attracted by its promise to do politics differently. Fair enough, I suppose. But I have a question for anyone thinking of voting for TOP. Do you actually know who you would be putting into Parliament? Have you any idea of who you'd be putting into Parliament? Because under MMP, that does matter enormously. If TOP gets 5%, perhaps 6 MPs could enter Parliament. If it gets 7 or 8%, we could be looking at 9 or 10 MPs. And suddenly, TOP isn't just a protest vote. It could be a coalition partner. It could, in fact, even have ministers. It could have associated ministers. And it could have ability to demand significant policy concessions from whichever major party needs its support. That is when the backgrounds and the political philosophies of TOP's candidates become rather more important. Now, I'm not suggesting that every person on the TOP list is some sort of political extremist. That would be a bit difficult to prove, but I will say many are. There are people on that TOP political list with perfectly respectable professional and community backgrounds. However, look at the people near the top of that list, because these are the people most likely to enter Parliament if TOP performs strongly. The new leader, Kwilo Wong, has a background involving sustainable business, social impact organisations and the B Corp movement. Now, the B Corp movement is to have business recognise the Māori as a partner and profits should be distributed to Māori identities. Also, Kwilei Wong's main interest is that she is an actress, and she's a very good actress, obviously. Her deputy, Daniel Ebb, has spent years advocating what he describes as a more just, resilient and nature-positive food system, and talks openly about system change and advocate of the WWF ideology. And then there is Kayla Kingdom-Bebb, formerly chief executive of the WWF New Zealand and previously a policy director of the Department of Conservation. And further down the list, we find candidates with backgrounds in Māori development, environmental restoration, climate justice, and alternative approaches to economics. These people would have been attracted to the old Values Party with a real strange ideals and in time, certainly never with a healthy outcome. Now let's stop here. None of these things mentioned so far automatically makes someone extreme. Working for the WWF doesn't necessarily make you a radical. Supporting environmental restoration doesn't make you a radical. Wanting to reduce child poverty does not make you a radical. But when you start putting several people with similar ideological backgrounds together in a small parliamentary caucus, you need to ask what direction that caucus is likely to take. And this is where I think TOP's presentation can certainly be more than slightly misleading. TOP presents itself as a party of intelligent, practical people who want to bring fresh thinking into politics. But some of the ideas emerging from its leadership are considerably more interventionist than rather comfortable image might suggest. There are serious questions around taxation, around land taxation, wealth, environmental regulation, climate policy, and the actual physical role of government. And there is another question that I think voters should ask. What happens when Top has to negotiate for power? Suppose National wins the most seats but cannot govern alone. Suppose Labor cannot govern without Top. Top has already made it clear that it sees itself as capable of working with either side. Well, that's fine, I suppose, but if Top holds the balance of power, it won't be the leaders alone sitting down and making decisions. It will be the parliamentary caucus. And those MPs will be seeking positions, they'll be seeking those portfolios, and certainly policy concessions. So the question isn't simply, do I like Kwele Wong? It isn't even, do I like Top's policy? The question is, am I comfortable with the people who could be sitting around the cabinet table if Top gets the numbers? Because that's the part of MMP that voters sometimes completely overlook. A vote for a small party isn't necessarily a vote for that party to run this country. But it can be a vote that gives that party the power to decide who does run the country and what that government is required to do. And I think Top deserves to be examined very, very carefully on that basis alone. I'm not telling anyone not to vote Top. I'm saying before you use Top as a protest vote, look at the people behind the protest. Read their backgrounds. Look at what they've actually advocated. And ask yourself whether you want these sort of people negotiating the next government's policies from inside the beehive. Because if Top's polling continues to climb, this isn't going to be an academic question. It could become one of the most important questions New Zealand voters face at any election. So just don't ask what Top stands for. Ask who Top would put into Parliament. That, I think, is a question worth asking. The big consideration for all Kiwis, if you own a home or you're planning to be a homeowner, the last party you should consider is Top, with their never-ending land tax of $12,000 every year for every homeowner. But the question that remains for anyone who is thinking of voting Top, do you actually know who you would be putting into Parliament?
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1: There is video footage out there that shows that the amount of drugs being consumed on the Auckland buses is incredible. The Auckland Transport says that footage circulating online of illegal behaviour, including the drug use aboard the public buses, is totally unacceptable, as the union calls for more to be done to tackle safe public transport. Footage circulating on the social media appears to show a person smoking from a glass pipe. And that incident of illicit nature were reported by users on Facebook account Checkbook Watch Auckland. Users on the page said they're allegedly seeing more meth pipes, syringes, bongs, empty packets of drugs, and that was becoming normal on public transport right across Auckland. Anita Rotentretter from Trade Union Workers first told the press that behaviour was bound to make drivers and other passengers feel most uncomfortable and certainly unsafe. Our public transport is such an important feature of our cities. It's the most efficient way of moving people around, getting people to work, getting people home safe after a night out. We do not expect to see these people doing what they're doing with drugs and the paraphernalia on our public buses. Kiwi Bank has now joined the other major banks in hiking up fixed home loan rates. Over the past few weeks, ASB, ANZ, BNZ and Westpac all announced increases to home loan and term deposit rates. Most of the major banks cited changes to wholesale costs driven by the Middle East conflict, saying the global uncertainty pushes up those funding costs. Effective from today, Kiwi Bank made changes to its 6-month and 1-year, 2-year and 3-year special rates for those with a minimum 20% deposit. The 6-month fixed special rate jumped to basic points from 4.65% to 4.75%. The 2 and 3 year fixed special rates went up 20 basic points each to 4.95% and 5.39% respectively. Kiwi Bank also increased its fixed standard rates for the same term lengths. Windows of an Auckland supermarket were smashed with a metal pole early on Monday morning, forcing staff to retreat to a safe room. Around 1:45 in the morning, police said they received multiple reports of a man with a large metal pole on Great South Road in Papakura. The man allegedly used the pole to smash a supermarket storefront window, causing significant damage. Thankfully, staff inside the store were able to retreat to a safe room and no one was injured. Officers called to the scene very quickly and spotted the suspect inside the premises. As he exited the store, the man ignored instructions to drop the pole and fled on foot, Hoyle said. A short foot pursuit ensued, with staff apprehending the male just on Great South Road. Police said he was subsequently linked to the damage to the premises in O'Shaughnessy Street earlier that night. A 38-year-old male was due to appear in the Manukau District Court this morning, charged with 2 counts of willful damage, burglary and resisting. A giant native spider, confined to 2 remote islands for more than a century, could one day return to parts of the Chatham Islands as conservationists work to restore the habitat it needs to survive. The Rangatira spider was one of New Zealand's largest spiders, with females weighing up to 5 grams before laying eggs, almost as much as the country's smallest bird, the or something or another, which weighs about 6 grams. Despite their imposing size, Rangatira spiders were relatively friendly and spent most of their day hidden in logs and tree holes before emerging after dark to hunt wetter. They mostly did their food hunting at night, and their shiny eyes can be seen from 20 metres away. Well, looking at it, it looks like a dead ringer of what we used to know as the Avondale spider. Do we still have the Avondale spider around Auckland? That was a pretty amazing spider. I've seen they used to travel in pairs. If you found one, you knew there was another one nearby. We used to get them through the Newland, through that area on a regular basis. I've even seen them in Herne Bay. But you don't hear about them now. That's the Avondale spider, but they're now calling, what is the same one, the Rangatira spider. One of the country's main crisis helplines says more children than ever before are seeking help, some as young as 7 years old. Youthline says it's reached record levels, connecting an average of 4 young people every day with emergency services because they were at immediate risk or harm over the past 6 months. Just a few years ago, the figure was closer to maybe 1 a week. Youthline runs free services including a helpline, face-to-face counselling, mentoring and programs in schools. Radio Press reported in March 1 in 10 of its callers now are under the age of 12. Chief Executive Shay Ronald said the age reduction had been a global trend, with similar news emerging in the UK about 3 years ago. Young people reporting experience increased pressure, stress and expectations from family, peers and school, and in some cases exasperated by social media.
0: And here is the Sky News from London.
2: From the Sky News Centre at 10. Nearly three quarters of England is now officially in drought. Large parts of the country are using water faster than it can be replenished by nature. Temperatures are forecast to hit 36 degrees Celsius by Thursday. Farmers are warning the fifth heatwave of the year is likely to destroy any prospect of a good quality harvest. Professor Marco Springman's a climate change expert.
3: What is more concerning is the price of foods. So when we have any kind of climate-related yield shock, or any yield shock per se, then prices usually go up, so food will be more expensive. At the moment, we have fairly high yield shocks, up to even 20%.
2: Firefighters will work into the night to tackle flames burning across Heathland in Hampshire's New Forest National Park. They've spread across the size of 140 football pitches from a van fire on the A31 last night. Colombian officials say more than 110 people have been killed in a powerful earthquake, with tremors felt in neighbouring Ecuador. Buildings have collapsed, with crowds of people seen digging through huge piles of rubble. The epicentre is near the city of Pereira. Gustavo Restrepo lives around 20 miles west in La Virginia.
4: The churches here, they collapsed. Maybe more than 50 buildings collapsed. I don't know about if people died or not, but everywhere is closed. We don't have water, no electricity, no gas, and nothing.
2: A record 230 people have arrived in the UK, having crossed the channel on a single small boat. Pictures show people in life jackets packed onto an inflatable. Downing Street says it's not possible to just block the early release of two of PC Andrew Harper's killers. To keep the pair locked up, all manslaughter offenders would also need to be exempt from a prison overcrowding

of 10, and the sun will set at 15 minutes to 6. The weather for tomorrow, that is Wednesday, rain developing from the morning, easterlies, 16 degrees, an overnight low of 11. Thursday, occasional rain, a clearing by late morning, but the day will remain cloudy. Northerlies dying out late afternoon. 17 degrees with an overnight low of 10, and Friday, partly cloudy with the odd passing shower, easterlies, 17 degrees with an overnight low of 9. And the weather for today, that's Tuesday, cloudy periods, easterlies developing from this afternoon. 16 degrees with an overnight low of 10.

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Who you gonna dance with tonight, Mr. Tapto? Give a gal a break, got a dress that's new. The pavement's big enough for two, Mr. Tapto, to dance alongside of you, Mr. Tapto. Tell me what you gonna

Anita Stapleton. She's actually worked in the music industry as a lead singer and background vocalist for, well, nearly 30 years now. She toured as a background singer with Patti Loveless and throughout the years has worked numerous live performances and in the recording studio as well, including solo ventures and projects, as well as working with the various country and gospel artists. But at this moment, in addition to her love and playing music, she conducts guided tours of Nashville, Tennessee, sharing the music and history of the city for the various tour groups, as well as tour of the Old Opry, as well as the New Opry. This is Anita Stapleton, who describes herself as a self-employed country singer.

Are you busy? No worries. You can leave your laundry and pick it up later. No more laundry chores. Just leave your laundry at the Grand Drive laundromat. That's in Orewa, and pick it up later. If you wish to do it yourself, the equipment is fast, modern, and it is new. So the Grandview Laundry at Orewa, open Monday to Saturday.

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0: The 49-year-old man accused of carrying out violent rampage in the Auckland suburb of Epsom last week has appeared in court for the first time. The man had been in hospital but is now in prison after allegedly assaulting a jogger, taking a car and then running down the high school age cyclist and killing a dog. One of the teen cyclists remains in a critical condition. At the Auckland District Court Monday afternoon, the accused appeared via audio visual link. Judge Simon Lance agreed to give him interim name suppression until the 4th of September in order for a psychological evaluation to take place. The man's lawyer, Jane Frances O'Halloran, said she had a brief phone call with her client on Monday morning, but had yet to meet with her client in person. Businessman Peter Hulajic has been banned from becoming a company director for 7 years, nearly 3 years after his conviction for insider trading. Hulajic was convicted on a charge of insider conduct relating to the sale of shares in former NZX-listed company Push Pay Holdings. After the Supreme Court declined his application for leave to appeal, the Financial Markets Authority applied to the High Court in Auckland for a banning order against Hulajic, which he did not oppose. Hulajic is banned from being a director, promoter or manager of any financial markets participant or a company intending to become one for 7 years from his conviction date of the 3rd of November 2023, unless the High Court gives specific permission. Westpac says that subscription traps are still catching out online shoppers. The bank said last year had stopped more than $25 million in unwanted charges with a new payment block to stop the sales tactic. It refers to the practice of overseas websites prompting shoppers to sign up to ongoing subscription payments without their knowledge. Westpac said the amount had now risen to $40 million and more than $75,000 of payments had been blocked per day on average. Head of Customer Care Operations Peter Barnes said the businesses involved were not necessarily acting fraudulently because they often didn't disclose the details in their fine print, but that was often hard for customers to assess. In our view, their money-making model is unethical. Customers probably aren't reading the fine print that they should do when they sign up for things. Another factor is considered through is that the people who are conducting these subscription traps move around very quickly and they bounce from jurisdiction to jurisdiction or country to country. There's an amount of blocking that takes place, but there's a number of people that just pop up again. The trouble I find is that when you have a subscription renewed on you or a subscription appears, the difficulty in getting to the heart of it and getting it actually cancelled, that is the hardest part. They might have addresses there, they might have links there, but try and go through those links and get your subscription cancelled. It really is quite difficult. A local body election candidate who defrauded the Ministry of Social Development of more than $100,000 has blamed her ex-husband for her actions, claiming his alleged meth addiction put final pressure on the family. Hope Amy Spooner was candidate in the Waipa District Council election, but missed out by a small number of votes on a Cambridge ward seat in last year's elections. On Monday, the 34-year-old appeared for sentencing in the Hamilton District Court on two charges of obtaining by deception and two of dishonestly using a document for two sets of offending spanning over a period of 4 years. Although the court documents state that Spooner received undue credits totalling $286,000, the Ministry of Social Development was only seeking repayment of $107,000. She sought name suppression which was declined by Judge Kim Saunders. There is video footage out there that shows that the amount of drugs being consumed on the Auckland buses is incredible. The Auckland Transport says that footage circulating online of illegal behaviour, including the drug use aboard the public buses, is totally unacceptable, as the union calls for more to be done to tackle safe public transport. Footage circulating on the social media appears to show a person smoking from a glass pipe. Another incident of illicit nature were reported by users on Facebook account Checkbook Watch Auckland. Users on the page said they are allegedly seeing more meth pipes, syringes, bongs, empty packets of drugs, and that was becoming normal on public transport right across Auckland. Anita Rosentreter from Trade Union Workers first told the press that behaviour was bound to make drivers and other passengers feel most uncomfortable and certainly unsafe. Our public transport, is such an important feature of our cities. It's the most efficient way of moving people around, getting people to work, getting people home safe after a night out. We do not expect to see these people doing what they're doing with drugs and the paraphernalia on our public buses. Kiwi Bank has now joined the other major banks in hiking up fixed home loan rates. Over the past few weeks, ASB, ANZ, BNZ and Westpac all announced increases to home loan and term deposit rates. Most of the major banks cited changes to wholesale costs driven by the Middle East conflict, saying the global uncertainty pushes up those funding costs. Effective from today, Kiwi Bank made changes to its 6-month and 1-year, 2-year and 3-year special rates for those with a minimum 20% deposit. The 6-month fixed special rate jumped to basic points from 4.65% to 4.75%. The 2 and 3-year fixed special rates went up 20 basic points each to 4.95% and 5.39% respectively. Kiwi Bank also increased its fixed standard rates for the same term lengths.
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2: From the Sky News Centre at 11. 4 more areas of England entering drought means the conditions now apply to almost 3/4 of the country. Sustained rains not forecast, meaning rivers and reservoirs aren't getting the chance to replenish the water being used. Temperatures are expected to reach 36 degrees Celsius again this week. It's impacting harvests. West Sussex farmer Franz Dubois is worried.
3: Livestock farmers are struggling. They've got no grass to feed their cows, so they're starting to feed their winter feed, which is not a good time of year to be doing that when they should be grazing the grass. But if you look at the national situation and then the situation across Europe, put that all together and it's a recipe for, again, inflation on food.
2: Andy Burnham has reportedly told his Justice Secretary to find a way to keep the killers of PC Andrew Harper behind bars when the early release scheme comes into effect in October. It follows Downing Street's announcement earlier today that it is not possible for the government to exempt one or two offenders convicted of manslaughter.

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1: The weather for tomorrow, that is Wednesday, rain developing from the morning, easterlies 16 degrees, an overnight low of 11. Thursday, occasional rain, but clearing by late morning, but the day will remain cloudy. Northerlies dying out late afternoon. 17 degrees with an overnight low of 10, and Friday, partly cloudy with the odd passing shower. Easterlies, 17 degrees with an overnight low of 9. And the weather for today, that's Tuesday, cloudy periods. Easterlies developing from this afternoon. 16 degrees with an overnight low of 10.

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2: 7 people have been injured, including 2 being taken to hospital, after a crash between a car and a bus in the central Auckland suburb of Ponsonby yesterday afternoon. Police were called to Ponsonby Road near the intersection of Brown Street just after 2 p.m. St John said it responded with 3 ambulances and 1 operations manager. The ambulance staff treated and assessed 7 people and transported 2 of them to Auckland City Hospital. 1 patient was in a serious condition, the other was in a moderate condition. St John said another person in moderate condition and 4 others in minor condition did not receive transport to hospital. Images from the scene showed a blue vehicle with significant damage to its left side, including a badly crumpled driver's side door. An Auckland Transport No. 20 bus running between St Luke's and Wynyard Quarter was also pictured at the scene. It has also been reported that the bus driver, it appears, had also been injured in that crash. A giant native spider confined to 2 remote islands for more than a century could one day return to parts of the Chatham Islands as conservationists work to restore the habitat it needs to survive. The Rangatira spider was one of New Zealand's largest spiders, with females weighing up to 5 grams before laying eggs, almost as much as the country's smallest bird, the or something or another, which weighs about 6 grams. Despite their imposing size, Rangatira spiders were relatively friendly and spent most of their day hidden in logs and tree holes before emerging after dark to hunt wetter. They mostly did their food hunting at night, and their shiny eyes can be seen from 20 metres away. Well, looking at it, it looks like a dead ringer of what we used to know as the Avondale spider. Do we still have the Avondale spider around Auckland? That was a pretty amazing spider. I've seen they used to travel in pairs. If you found one, you knew there was another one nearby. We used to get them through the Newland, through that area on a regular basis. I've even seen them in Herne Bay. But you don't hear about them now. That's the Avondale spider, but they're now calling, what is the same one, the Rangatira spider. Bread brand Bergen has announced it is leaving the New Zealand market, farewelling Kiwi customers after years on supermarket shelves. For years, Bergen has been part of the Kiwi breakfasts, lunchboxes and everything in between. Now it's time for us to say goodbye, Bergen says. That's the bread brand said in a post to Facebook over the weekend. We're pretty gutted to be leaving, but mostly we just want to say a huge thank you for having us on your table all these years. The brand owned by Australian manufacturer George Weston Foods. Now, George Weston Foods is a huge, huge company, and I've got a feeling that its head office is in Perth. I think so. Anyway, they thank the customers for sharing it with their families and making the Bergen name part of everyday life. One of the country's main crisis helplines says more children than ever before are seeking help, some as young as 7 years old. Youthline says it's reached record levels, connecting an average of 4 young people every day with emergency services because they were at immediate risk or harm over the past 6 months. Just a few years ago, the figure was closer to maybe 1 a week. Youthline runs free services including a helpline, face-to-face counselling, mentoring and programs in schools. Radio Press reported in March 1 in 10 of its callers now are under the age of 12. Chief Executive Shay Ronald said the age reduction had been a global trend, with similar news emerging in the UK about 3 years ago. Young people reporting experience increased pressure, stress and expectations from family, peers and school, and in some cases exasperated by social media. Windows of an Auckland supermarket were smashed with a metal pole early on Monday morning, forcing staff to retreat to a safe room. Around 1:45 in the morning, police said they received multiple reports of a man with a large metal pole on Great South Road in Papakura. The man allegedly used the pole to smash a supermarket storefront window